0: Got a Halberg next year.
1: Absolutely.
2: Eli Odenrein does as well, to be fair to him. I mean, what?
0: I tell you what, the Blues should play Eli Odenrein next game.
1: Come on, I agree. Yeah.
0: Why not? There's something on that park that's going to spark him, and he could well be the kid that could do it.
1: He's got the attitude for it that a lot of individuals seem to be missing at the moment.
0: That's just, he'll take the game by the scruff of the neck.
1: Yeah, I know.
0: He genuinely would.
1: He's only a young kid, so is it the right thing for his development to throw him into that environment at the moment? Who knows?
2: And Brent, as a late nomination for the Cattery, it's myself and Millsy for their poor form in the gauntlet. Bloody horse scratched, which is
0: scratched.
2: A bit rough.
0: Yes.
2: When your horse is scratched. So, Millsy, you can stay out, but I probably do deserve a week in there. The ball, they didn't even look like getting the ball out to Cam Pereira in a scoring opportunity, and the one time that
0: the last play of the game, eh?
2: He drops the pill with the line wide open. So, yeah, Brent, it was like watching a very, very slow-motion train crash for 80 minutes. It was just brutal. I was sitting there going, because I invested in it myself, don't you worry about that. So you weren't the only one who was really hoping that he scored. I hope he did for your sake, but for mine as well. And
0: I did think of you during that moment, because he did have two covering tackle, but he would have banged off the left, cut inside.
2: The head was in the hands. For a long time as well, it must be said. 10 away from 5, Millsy and Guy on Sport Nation. We will take a break. Sorry about that, Brent, mate.
3: 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What a goal!
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5: Six away from five, Millsy and Guy on Sport Nation. I was about 5 minutes ahead of myself there. I thought it was the top of the hour. We were about to get into Richie Barnett, but I'd be following Yes Yoshi next time too, Lash. 1400 around the corner.
6: Yeah, wind's just a bit lost up the Flemington Strait and wobbled around a wee bit.
7: We talked about that.
6: Kyle, I will not be taking any advice from you.
7: We talked about that, didn't we? We went to talk about it.
6: Did we?
7: Well, I talked. You clearly weren't listening.
5: Mm-hmm. Gents, the Canes could potentially wrap up number one spot this weekend with 5 points versus the Landers. They had a round one bye, and the last bye they had was the first week of April. All the other top six teams are having byes now. If you were Laidlaw, would you roll out the wider squad and reserves for a final derby match against the Crusaders and give the top 15 a breather before the finals? They've had an intense run since that last bye, full of New Zealand derbies. Thoughts? It's a great question, and I've always found that an interesting conundrum for coaches.
6: I think they got quite a bit of rest into some key guys when they played Moana a couple of weeks ago. They kind of treated that as another bye, so I think they're pretty firing on all cylinders and good to go.
8: Okay, fair enough.
6: Probably the more intriguing question would be, say if you were Dave Rennie, would you be ringing Jamie Joseph and saying, mate, do you just want to put Ethan de Groot on ice this week, please?
8: Yeah.
6: Do you know what I mean? Season over, only thing that can happen really is a Caleb Tungy-Toe type situation. And we're already down to Mighty Williams.
8: I thought Tungy-Toe might have come off before he did.
6: Hmm.
8: With the game and the situation
6: that
8: it was.
6: I thought Damien McKenzie anyway might have come off before he did, well, to be quite honest.
8: Yeah. Hmm.
5: Richie Barnett with us shortly. He's going to chat some rugby league. We'll get his thoughts around the Tamati Martin Tanner Boyd injury situation, and we will chat some injury stuff as well.
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5: Just gone 5 o'clock, Millsy and Guy on Sport Nation. Richie Barnett coming up with us very, very shortly. And Zara Ellis as well, who is a sports physio, who's going to chat through the ins and outs of ACL and Achilles tendon injuries. 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
5: Richie Barnett with us, of course, former Kiwi, now part of the Sky Sports coverage. Richie, good to catch up with you, mate, after another fantastic Warriors performance at Magic Round. How good are the lads at the moment?
25: Wow, and what a round, isn't it? I mean, they do it so well, isn't the NRL just do it so well, that Magic Round, and having to be the Warriors versus the Broncos, which is the big act during the weekend, and it was unbelievable. They just continue to perform at a high standard, and it's pretty much relentless. You know, they're one of the most consistent sides in the competition.
4: What do you put it down to, Richie? Like, it's just big forward pack. I get all this, but the Warriors gone by played real flamboyant type of rugby league, right? Tossing the ball around. They cared, but almost looked like they didn't care. But this time around, they just seemed more direct. Like, what are you seeing?
25: Yeah. Well, I think there is probably a lot of parts to it, but I think they've set a really high standard in the way they trained. I think partner with the recruitment of Andrew McFadden, what he's done also. It takes a lot to piece together a side with certain characters and certain skill sets in the side, and they have definitely developed that. And it's like they introduce somebody in it, and then like Mitch Barnett in the last couple of years, and then they've had guys like Roger Tuivasa-Sheck and Darlan Watene-Selesnyak, Chance Nicole Kockstad, who come in, and they're high performers. They show up at training, they're 24-hour players, rugby league players, and you know they front up at training, and they're good people on the other end. And so they've just moulded the side, and I think they've adjusted too to this style of play that the speed of the ruck actually is ridiculous at the moment. And I think they've just got a side that have got youth embedded in there as well. These young guys like Vo Monga and Lek Alassim, Aaron Clark, recruiting him at the perfect stage when you needed a 13 that really rolled through the middle but could ball play on the edges. Tanner Boyd sort of came into the fray and started to show how direct and square he was playing to allow a little bit of space and time on

0: on the edges now. And then you throw in, can you believe it? You throw in Tamati Martin, who comes back, hasn't played for ages, and he performs at an extraordinary level since he hasn't played for a long, long time. So they're doing something right.
1: Well, they certainly are. They're doing a few things, I think. That leads us perfectly into what is not an ideal situation for them, and that's around, obviously, Tanner Boyd. But you are right. Tamati Martin comes on the park and is brilliant. They've still got Luke Metcalf for the rest of the season. So if you were in Andrew Webster's boots or position, what would you do in the halves? Are you putting your chips in Tamati or Luke Metcalf, who is going to leave at the end of the season?
0: Yeah, it's interesting, isn't it? There's still some work to do there with Metcalf, and isn't it great to have this sort of headache?
1: Yeah, true.
0: When you've got and to be fair, like, Metcalf hasn't played a lot and he hasn't had contact, so I'm not sure if he's going to go in straight away. He's got to get contact, so he's probably a little while off. You've got Luke Hansen, who's played extremely good football. We saw him come in against Newcastle some time ago, and he was, again, very similar to what Tanner Boyd does, pretty squares up his play, and he's a find. They've got players like Jai Linane, who is a six, but he is a handy player too. So they've got, I think you'd stick to players like Tamati or Hansen first, just to get some runs on the board and ensure that when Metcalf comes back that he's right. You know, that's the critical part of the puzzle, I reckon.
2: What's your take on Magic Round? A lot of foot traffic on that turf out there at Suncorp. Wow. I know it was spectacle, a lot of hype around rugby league, but perhaps the softness and the way the turf got beaten up maybe lent towards Tanner's injury. What's your overall feeling around it?
0: Yeah, and that's something of consideration, really. You know, it's just not it's not sustainable to be able to do to play that many games on a footy field. I know they've got the technology around it with their lighting and all that sort of stuff, but to be fair, it is an issue and it is a concern. And I think the game is just so, you've probably seen a lot more injuries in the game now with the bodies in motion and players having to wrap around two or three players and they're leaning and hanging on to players. So you're getting more susceptible to those injuries. Fatigue comes into play as well, since it's a lot faster, probably half a second or so faster than what we saw last year. So, yeah, the games, I'm loving the style of play. It's very attractive to watch. I'm liking the speed and the ability to move the ball around a bit more. And of course, the supporter base is adding that new dimension to the whole game, really. Mm. The up the wires sort of movement is really starting to catch on incredibly. And I'm sure they must be probably the second most liked team in the competition. They almost own over in Brisbane for some reason, don't they? They almost own Cacton Street, that's for sure.
1: They are, they are. It's remarkable what they've done with that club, and Cameron George, I think, needs a lot of credit for the following that they've got there. And we just had a text in terms of how much merch they've sold as well, that they're doing remarkable in that sense. Just on the game itself, rugby league, that is, Richie Barnett with us out of Sky. Just on the NRL right now, we were just discussing it before around the number of six agains, and if a team gets a run of them, it kind of runs the opposition into the ground and there's essentially no way back. Do you think there needs to be an adjustment there at NRL HQ to bring it back to some sort of parity in that regard?
0: Yeah, it's a difficult one because you don't get any reason for why it happens sometimes. So they just carry on and there's no real reason for it, so there's no correction on it. So it is an issue. It is a concern. I certainly don't like it, that fact, but I like the way the game's going. It's more attractive for that speed of the ruck, but it has to be some way to figure out, tell us exactly why the infringement was. So that means they can do some analysis around and say, and have a look at it to really understand what are we doing wrong. To be honest, the game's too quick. I mean, it's like a retreating defence, and they're coming at you. So that's an issue, isn't it? It's like a touch football game in some places where the players are going, it's just way too quick. But, these guys are so fit now. It is actually next level. And is this really sustainable right throughout this whole season? Yeah. It probably isn't really. If you've got to be using a lot more players and having players come in just to release the tension from it, like Wade Egan. You know, they used them up immensely last year, and I see a

0: is another one. Yeah, very unlucky. But again, I love the Victor Radley. He came from nowhere as well, but I'll tell you what, he's going to come from nowhere on next Wednesday night as well. Mm. He's going to be coming for some Queenslanders, but it'll be good to watch.
1: He will. All right, we're going to take a break and we're going to come back and we'll wrap up the first hour.
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4: Welcome into the Sport Nation Mini-Pod for Monday, May 18. On the show today, we hear from Bryn Hall, Auckland FC CEO Nick Becker, and our Fast Break podcast boys chat to the head coach of the Canterbury Rams. But first up, we head to the Brekkie boys, who spoke with NRL Sky Sport analyst Willie Poaching on the growing balance of the Warriors' outstanding forward pack in 2026.
5: The rotation that Andrew Webster has at his disposal means that he's got a couple of players that can play some long minutes, but he doesn't have to stretch them out. I thought it was a really smart move to have Jackson Ford on the bench and restrict some of his playing time, because you can easily bleed him. He can play 80 minutes, but you don't have to do that every single week. Get the impact and the power of Fish and Barnett to start the game. You could see there's a real rise in tempo when Dimitrik comes off the bench, and he sends a bit of fear in the opposition because of the intensity that he plays with.
4: It is a massive week for New Zealand football as Go Media Stadium hosts the A-League Grand Final on Saturday between Sydney FC and Auckland FC. Black Knights CEO Nick Becker on with Smitty this morning, revealing the club was always intent on hosting the game at the old Mount Smart, despite suggestions an Eden Park move was on the cards.
6: We were always pretty set in that we wanted to keep it at Go Media. It's our home. It's where we play. Our fans love it there. Our players love it there. I think in years to come, there will be a conversation around taking it to Eden Park and going for 45,000 seats for sure. I'd rather have an absolutely rammed Go Media. And by the way, the tickets are selling. It looks like that's going to happen pretty quickly. And just have a real special night and add it to the sort of like the memories that we're creating there. We always wanted to have it at Go Media.
4: Afternoons with Daniel McCarty now, and former football fern Priscilla Duncan, on what having a successful Kiwi team in a professional league means for the development for future football ferns after the Wellington Phoenix Women success in the A-League this season.
7: Five seasons to do it, I think, is not a bad effort. And as you say, I think what's exciting, and having played football and not really had those pathways when I was younger, to look yes. at a Pia Vlok as well. You know, last year playing Northern League, and to come in at 17 and then be able to just hit the ground running in a professional league where she can get noticed. Hopefully she sticks around too, but, you know, and then go from there as a kind of springboard. I just think it's so exciting for women's football.
4: To drive now in former Crusaders and Blues halfback Bryn Hall, well, he isn't crowning the Hurricanes Super Rugby champs just yet.
8: They are a team that can just find a way. I think they're kind of, I know the Hurricanes have been the story this year, but the way that they are playing and the way that they can, I guess, play-in finals footy that is coming up pretty shortly, and they have beaten the Hurricanes, so I definitely would say it would be those two, but I think the Crusaders are definitely still an outside chance. I think if you get Will Jordan back, not too sure with how Scott Barrett's movements are, but I think, you know, the defending champions, if you do get into a final stage, they're definitely there or thereabouts
4: finally
8: as well.
4: Finally on the Fast Break potty this week, the boys caught up with Rams coach Quinn Clinton, who was raving about their brand new facility in the Garden City.
9: No, I think it's, I'm here at the moment, but it's an elite facility, honestly. Like, I'll probably happily easily say it's probably the best one in New Zealand at the moment. Like, we've got 9 courts down here, access, down there 24/7, feels like, and everything's brand new and shiny, so no, it's great. And then the fans have been showing up. Like, we've had some massive great attendance so far, and I know the boys love playing here and love training here. This is something new for us, being able to train on this.
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11: 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And 1300 01 1170 is the Suncorp open line. And 8833, if you're across the ditch over there in New Zealand, I'm sure you've got plenty to cheer about with your wife.

Instagram and X is where you can follow us, Rat Jared SEN. You can see this amazing dinner that I just got cooked up by Jared for winning Supercoach this week. 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SoCorp Insurance have been supporting Queensland for over 100 years. That's what we're here for. Our magic round 11 now. You know what? Maybe if we clip up my rant on touch charges, just enjoyed it. I'm just thinking about it.

0: They're walking by in the post. It's time for our hard work of the week. Thanks to Octech, powering hard working businesses with flexible finance and rewards. Well, mine's Tamari Martin. Not only did he have a great game, but he had a great game from a standpoint of probably thinking he's not going to be playing at all. Six minutes in, he comes onto the field. He has two try assists, linebreaker assists, scores a try, runs for 90-plus metres, a couple of really good dummy half runs. His impact in that game was so great that it didn't even look like they lost a player, which is unique. I'm excited to see what Luke Metcalf can do behind that forward pack, because I love Luke Metcalf as a player, and I think he's got a great running game, and he can be devastating with the ball in his hand, and particularly playing behind that forward pack. I'm not sure he's going to get a start.
1: It would be interesting tomorrow, won't it, team, this Tuesday, because Metcalf, well, they play the Dragons this week as well, so does Metcalf get the run there, or what does Tamari? I don't know. It's a good position to be in. Obviously, we feel for Tanner Boyd, and it's extremely disappointing. You don't want to see anyone suffer those sorts of injuries, but yeah, he was great when he came on. Mine's a bit of a different one as well. We've been giving it to the Dragons over the last couple of weeks, a couple of months.
0: We have.
1: They haven't really fired back a shot either.
0: No.
1: But
0: they were right on the weekend.
1: They were. Last night I called that game.
0: Oh, okay. We've been nice now.
1: I've been nice to him. Gutho. Led by examples, Cookie's 250th game. Them two were just going absolutely hammer and tongs, doing everything they could to get a win. But Gutho had 27 runs for 226 metres, four offloads, four tackle breaks. He was getting pinned to his kick, coming off. Most of those run metres were off his try line because of Nathan Cleary, but he just busted his backside all like he does every week, but last night, and you could tell it was evident for Damien Cook. So well done to Gutho.
0: All right. 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We're going to take a break and come back, and we'll wrap up the rest of Magic Round.
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0: at school who got picked on, who are seeking retribution through writing parking tickets and come up a sideline on the field yelling at winners.
1: 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The other is ray gun. Who would you save first? Neither. That'd go down. That would go down.
0: Anyway, put another hole in it.
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